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2: Look at the colours, guys. 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
2: That's a combination.
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1: This recipe uses aubergine, spring onions, unsalted peanuts, mixed color chilies,and sweet and salty teriyaki sauce.
2: I'm going to give you a Japanese-inspired dish that's going to blow your mind. Sticky teriyaki aubergines, one of my favorites, vegetarian, vegan, and it is going to put a massive smile on your face. You can have it as a meal, you can have it as part of a big feast, and it's blooming delicious. So before me is a lovely aubergine, and when you cook these little things right, they suck up delicious flavor. Let's get cracking. I'm going to put the gas on, high heat,Get yourself a large pan and a lid, very importantly. So we'll start heating that up. Let's get on to the aubergine. So when you're buying aubergines, guys, in the supermarkets, you want to buy one that's firm, OK? Good size. I'm going to run my knife down the length of the aubergine, right through the core like that. And then I'm going to use the tip of the knife to just score into the flesh in a little crisscross fashion. And that's going to allow it to cook quicker, very importantly, and cook evenly.But also, when you get flavour happening later on, it's going to kind of go in between all those little crisscrosses and you're going to get the flavour into the heart of the aubergine. Straight into a pan, like that. And I'm going to add some water, very important. I'm going to use about 250 millilitres of water or a centimetre to our pan here. Season it, salt and pepper, lid on top. If you haven't got a lid, use tinfoil.But this environment is what you need. Magic will start to happen. We're adding the liquid and we're boiling it dry for about 10 minutes. In that time, the whole aubergine just goes, oh, and it becomes soft and buttery. And that's halfway to perfection, right? Then we can add the oil and flavors and start to fry. We can get that skin crispy. Then you've got best of both worlds. So it's genius. Look at that. You can see it softening up. You see that? Just starting to give. So while that's doing that, let's do some prep. I've got spring onions here, and we're gonna use the white part to fry and caramelize. So we're just gonna cut it like that. That is for later. Then for the green part, just take a little bit of pride in going nice and fine. Let's make it beautiful. Finely slice your chilies. Delicate, little flecks of heat. And pour out a handful of unsalted peanuts ready for the pan.

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So you can see now. See, there's almost like a little burn in the bottom of the pan. And that's some of the colour coming from the skins in the water. Look. And now we're going to go in with some oil. And we can start thinking about flipping these aubergines. So I'm going to get a little fish slice and just gently

0: And just give it a nice little jiggle around. We want to get some colour on the onions. We want to toast up those nuts. You know, because this is so soft now, we can just push it down a little bit and that skin will crispen.
1: Let it cook for a couple of minutes before adding a super fast hit of Japanese flavour, sweet and sticky teriyaki sauce.
0: A couple of good tablespoons goes in. It will start to sizzle and go a little bit crazy. And that moisture will start to dissolve all those sticky bits.
1: Lower to a medium heat and let it simmer for a couple of minutes.
0: Until it goes to that lovely sort of syrupy consistency. Look, can you see it's just cooked away? So what I like to do now is just put a swig of water in, just so I get that little lick of sauce.
1: Reducing the sauce intensifies the flavour and gets the skin of the aubergine gorgeously soft and sticky.
0: That's ready now. Time to plate up. Yes. And those lovely caramelised bits. And then we've got our spring onions here, which are raw and fresh and crunchy. Chilies, finely sliced. Beautiful. And then the juice. And that will fill up all those little crisscrosses. And the flavour will go right in. Let's get eating. It's just, let's go for the edge here. Get in there. Look how soft it is. That's what we're talking about. There's a lot going on in there. It's just contrast. It's exciting. It's getting your brain thinking. Your brain's going, what's going on? There's so many flavours there. The inside of the aubergine is so juicy. I mean, literally, you just pull it away and it just breaks off. Five ingredients that has created awesome texture and layer upon layer of flavour. That's a cracker of a dish. It's a belter. Get amongst it and get it in there.
1: My sticky teriyaki aubergine. An effortless way to turn a regular veggie dish into a deliciously Moorish mouthful.
0: Five.
1: Time for my Sicilian tuna pasta. A simple way to ramp up a midweek family favourite.
0: We're going to do a beautiful five-ingredient pasta, celebrating a part of Italy that I just love so much, Sicily.
1: For fantastic flavour, get some sustainable tuna. Dried pasta shells, baby capers, dried oregano, and gorgeous ripe cherry tomatoes.
0: This, my friends, is a winner of a dish. And literally, in the time it takes to cook the pasta, it's all done and you're ready to rock and roll. So first up, beautiful pasta into some salted boiling water. I'm using pasta shells here. Of course, you can use any pasta you love. 300 grams of pasta goes in. Make sure you season the water. Lid back on, and I just put the spoon slightly ajar so it doesn't boil over. Now, I want 4 big teaspoons of these capers. Let's have a little look at these. In Sicily, they absolutely treasure capers. They use them in so many ways. They make sauces, salsas, stuffings, pastas. They flavour oils, and they're so perfumed, and they come from a beautiful little plant that has amazing flowers. You use them right, they're extraordinary. Right. I'll grab a pan and I'm going to do something different with this recipe to really get it going. The pan's heating up, medium-high heat. And here we have the tuna. Now, you can get tuna in tins, nothing wrong with it, but the stuff in jars is normally a bit better and you normally have a better quality fish, and the oil is decent in here as well.
1: So for a quick flavour hit, pour a tablespoon of the oil from the tuna into the pan.
0: Then I'm going to go in with these capers, right? And they're going to crispen up and kind of open out like that.

0: that.
1: So we're creating texture, but also these capers are going to flavour the oil.
0: Delicious.
1: So we'll let these just fry.
0: Have a little look in there. They're just going beautifully crisp, and they've sort of popped.
1: Gorgeous. And while that's happening, we can then prep our tomatoes. Now look at these, right? You can use any tomatoes you like, but by getting them on the vine, they will taste better, for sure. You can also get them ripe, so they're really juicy and delicious.
2: Once the tomatoes are off the vine, you can cut them in halves or quarters.
1: And to be honest, if you're feeling like in a rush or lazy, just scrunch them with your bare hands and go completely old school.
2: When the capers are nice and crispy, scoop most of them out and put aside for later.
1: Look at that, amazing. And what that's done is taken something soft and made it crispy, and it's perfumed the oil that we're going to fry our tomatoes in.
2: Then throw a handful of tomatoes into the pan, and it's time for a bit of Sicilian seasoning.
1: In this lovely oil here, just scrunch the oregano, and it will literally just rain that herb into there.
2: Flowering oregano will take this dish to another level. But if you can't find it, the regular dried stuff will do the job too.
1: Oh, the smell, and as soon as it hits the heat, it's like a completely different ball game. So we want to just very lightly cook these tomatoes. Give it a nice little toss. Look at the colours, look at that. Really

All I would do now is just nick a bit of that starchy water, and that will blend with the fat from the tuna and just pull a bit more flavour out of that tuna as well. Once the pasta's done, drain and add to the sauce in the pan. And of course, being seashell shape, what's fantastic about it is it's got that little cup, that will trap the cherry vine tomatoes, the sauce. What you want to do is just give it a good old toss. You can use spoons if you want. It just dresses that pasta in the most beautiful way. But have a taste. Does it need salt and pepper? Does it need a little tweak? And look at that. What a dinner. So quick, so easy, so full of life. Look at the juices. And they're filling up all those lovely little shells. And then get those beautiful capers and just sprinkle them. And a little shaky shaky. Get everyone around the table, get them there with the forks in hand. A beautiful, humble, gorgeous pasta. Very fast and full of colour. Look at that. Let's get in there. That beautiful little mouthful, a little shell full of tomato, full of capers, all the juices. Right, enough talking, in the gob. Mmm, big flavour. Big, juicy flavour. Mmm. Keeping it short, sweet and to the point, and focusing on those little points, like crisping up the capers, the quick cook on the tomatoes so you're not making it frumpy, but kind of full of life. Really, really nice. Mmm. Boy, that's good. My pimped up Sicilian tuna pasta. A super simple way to turn a regular dish into an elegant family feast. Back to reality. This is my quick and easy food. A delicious set of go-to recipes for those of you that love your grub but don't have the time or energy for complicated cooking. Using just 5 simple ingredients, these recipes are quick to cook, easy to remember, and outrageously tasty. Now for my unbelievably quick and easy version of what is normally a traditionally slow-cooked dish. Time to spice up your life a little bit, oh yes. For a taste sensation, get yourself some higher welfare minced beef, cauliflower, coconut milk, fresh mint, and spicy rendang curry powder. We're gonna make a quick and easy curry that's delicious and a little bit different. So let's get cracking. Let's turn this pan on. Let's get it nice and hot. Little oil in a pan. I'm gonna get some beautiful beef. I've got some really nice

0: Nice quality mincemeat here. As that pan starts to heat up, that will start to sizzle. And then we want to go in with one heaped teaspoon of this incredible rendang powder. It's from Indonesia, and in one ingredient, you get the benefit of like 10, 15 different spices. You've got things like coriander seeds in there, turmeric, ginger, galangal, lemongrass. If you can't find rendang curry powder, pastes are a great fast track to flavour too. So look, we've got a few little twists in the tail. The first twist is we're going to use cauliflower in the curry, because I love a bit of cauliflower roasted or kind of seared, scalded in this little curry, so that's nice. But I'm also going to make some cauliflower rice, which is kind of a bit trendy, but I quite like it. Cut off some little florets, just break them off like that. Just give yourself nice little chunks. Don't want them too small, don't want them too big.
1: Put half to the side for the rice and place the other half into the pan.
0: And I kind of just want to slightly burn it on one side, dare I say. I want to get a bit of colour on there.
1: Let it cook over a high heat for around 10 minutes, giving an occasional stir.
0: Now, let's make this brilliant cauliflower rice. If you're talking about something that is all veg, that is delicious, that kind of holds onto sauce, you know, in a nice way like rice does, and you just want to change it up, this is brilliant. We can get flavour in this. If you put some mint leaves in it, it's really delicious, and it holds onto sauce in a beautiful way, so it's well worth a little go.
1: Throw in the mint leaves with the rest of the cauliflower, stalks, leaves and all.
0: We'll season now as well, so the seasoning and the mint gets into it. Lid on and give it a pulse. But what's nice is the mint and the leaves give you the most fantastically beautiful green colour. Get it into a heat-proof bowl. And then what you want to do is just cover it with some cling film, whack it in a microwave, about 4.5, 5 minutes,

0: Look at that. 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And then half a tin of water. And then give it a nice little stir. Bring it to the boil and let it reduce by half so it's creamy and delicious. After around 5 minutes, this should be ready and the cauliflower rice should be ready. This beautiful spice blend is a time-saving shortcut to Indonesian Malaysian flavours. Here we go. Yes! Ha-ha! So that'll be light and delicious. This, it's pretty much reduced. It's now getting creamy. And this is an important bit. Have a little taste up. Very important in cooking. It's a curry. It's got to have attitude, right? So, season to taste. The only thing I'm going to do now is just add most of my mint. Beautiful. And just stir that through. Oh. So there you go, guys. Spicy, creamy. Oh, and the smell. The smell of that mint. Right, let's plate up. What I like to do is just kind of ruffle it up and let it just fall in like that. Snowing. You know, we do love a curry. And if we're all honest, we tend to stick to the same ones all the time. And, you know, to try something a bit different, different blend of spices, really nice. And when it's as quick and easy as this, you know, it's worth having a go. Oh, look at that. Let's get amongst it. Comfort food. It's light spices. You know, those Indonesian spices, they're not like heavy, strong ones. You know, it's quite fragrant, but still complex. I've got to say, getting those big chunks of cauliflower, you know, the ones that got like nicely charred up, very delicious. Different spices, different vibes, super quick and super easy.
1: My beautiful spicy beef with cauliflower rice. A time-saving way to get tasty Indonesian Malaysian flavours in one quick hit.
0: Yeah, 5.

0: And finally, a stunning warm asparagus salad with a show-stopping herby kick.
1: It's elegant, beautiful, and utterly, utterly delicious.
0: All you need is fresh asparagus, large free-range eggs, red onions, Dijon mustard, and gorgeous fresh tarragon.
1: This next dish is the most brilliant brunch, lunch, or dinner. It is so beautiful, so delicious, and it's a dish that just feels super classy and looks incredible. First up, we're going to go in with our eggs, not from a fridge, okay? So this is room temperature eggs. There's really no point to put eggs in the fridge because they absorb flavors and it makes it cold and it messes with your time. So an ambient temperature egg in boiling water with a tiny pinch of salt. Reason for that is there's a little salt inside the egg, and if there's no salt there, then it tries to pull it out and that helps crack it. We don't want that. We're going to just dip it in gently and not smash it on the bottom. So lower it in, and we're going to give that 5.5 minutes, which I'm going to set, and you won't see this very often in my life, on a timer. Yes, a timer. We're in. Next job, the asparagus. And I'm going to kind of multitask. I'm going to use the one pan, go in with a colander over your eggs. And I'm just going to cut the stalks at a slight angle because it looks beautiful, but also it removes that slightly woody end. And I'm going to lay this in the colander like so, with the lid on top of it. So look, asparagus on and eggs on, and they cook in conjunction with each other perfectly. Next job, we want to make a little kind of pickle. I need half a red onion.
0: So peel and finely chop the onion. Then place into a bowl with 4 tablespoons of red wine vinegar.
1: By doing this, you're doing a quick pickle. So you're taking away that sort of freshness, that hum of onion, and you're knocking it back. You're giving it a pickly vibe, and it's deliciously crunchy. Season it with salt, and immediately you've changed the onion to be much more refined.
0: Put the onion to the side for a quick soak and grab yourself half a bunch of fresh tarragon.
1: Just get your fingers, grab it at the top and pull it down like that. It's an amazing herb, totally underloved and rated. It's fantastic with white meats, fish. It's got that pepperiness and that spice and that sort of aniseedy. The time is up, so let's immediately get our asparagus out, keep that covered.
0: Remove the eggs from the pan and rinse under a running tap until they're cool enough to handle.
1: If you run it under cold water, it's easier to peel it. So it's a nice little trick. OK, eggs peeled. So, last job before we plate up. Take the vinegar that we've got, and it's done its job now. So pour that vinegar, and then we can make a jam jar dressing.
0: So, in with 6 tablespoons of extra virgin olive oil, 2 heaped teaspoons of Dijon mustard, and season to perfection with a pinch of black pepper.
1: And then have a little shake up, make sure you do the lid up properly. And within a couple of little seconds, creamy, thick dressing. And then take your asparagus, take a little bit of that dressing, just a tiny bit, and then just have a little dress. And then just place it like that. And then let's have a look at these perfectly soft-boiled eggs. Yes. And then I just want to place these eggs in and around here, make a little nest. Dress those tarragon leaves. This is going to transform it from a herb to like a salad leaf. Last but not least is just take some of that onion and just sprinkle it and a little bit on the eggs, and it makes the flavour work, the richness of that egg with that kind of amazing sweet and sour crunch. And then to finish off, kiss the eggs with the dressing. So just look at that. It's an absolute picture. It's really pretty. Let's get a bit of that egg, come on. Mmm. I mean, the thing I love about this is it's beautiful, tasty, sophisticated, and ultimately, you know, it's pretty much done in the time it takes to boil the egg. And that tarragon, you know, it's aniseedy, and with the kind of twang of the onion that's lightly pickled, boy, that's a combination. Yeah, that's what I'm talking about. My elegant warm asparagus, tarragon and oozy eggs. A quick and easy way to cook a super classy salad. 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Super fast sticky teriyaki aubergine. 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
0: This next recipe is a real crowd pleaser. It's an absolute classic, and I want to show you how to do it. It's so fast.
1: The flavours for this dish come from lamb rump, baby new potatoes, pesto, fresh basil, and frozen peas.
0: This is a delicious, beautiful meal for two, and basically the timing revolves around these little babies, new potatoes. So these normally take about, I don't know, 20, 25 minutes, right? So if we cut them in half, we also half the time. The spirit of this dish is to create something really awesome, really exciting, and really impressive in hardly any time at all. I love that.
1: Pop the spuds in salted boiling water and whack a pan on a medium-high heat ready for our hero ingredient.
0: The rump of lamb is a sensational cut. Get yourself a double steak. Get it from your butcher's. Beautiful. Look at that. And that fat, that's going to render out. It's going to be delicious. What I'd like to do is help it by just scoring the fat like this. And by doing so, you're creating more surface area, and you're allowing the heat to sort of penetrate the fat and therefore encourage crispiness, texture, stuff that gets you really excited, right? So it's a nice little trick to do, then have a nice little season up, right? So we can season the lamb and the board and be quite generous with the pepper, and we can kind of really invest in that bark, that crust. You are maximising the capacity for some mind-blowing flavour. Look at that, okay? So little things make a big difference. Pan, fat side down,

0: And look at that. Very quickly, that's knelt in like a candle. Wicked. Clean board, clean knife.
1: Keep giving your lamb love. Turning it regularly, and in around 8 minutes, the meat will be beautifully blushing.
0: Look at the searing. Let's just test our potatoes. Oh, they're close. OK, perfect time to get my peas out. Frozen vegetables are amazing. So I'm going to put about 200 grams of peas into there. Beautiful. Lid back on. We're using the same pan as well, so we're saving on washing up. OK, next ingredient, green pesto. This is a real nice cheat for quick cooking, a big flavour. And in there, you've got cheese, nuts, oil, garlic, so there's loads of flavour in one ingredient. So look, we're looking good here, guys.
1: After only 3 minutes, the peas are done. So drain with the potatoes.
0: Look at that.
1: And the lamb's had about 9 minutes, so we can remove it to rest.
0: Let's just place our lovely meat on here. Gorgeous. And then this we're finished with. I'm just going to get rid of that fat. But what we have got in here is nice little sticky bits in the pan. So, nick a little bit of that cooking water. And into that, we'll add some pesto.
1: Just one heaped tablespoon plus a thimble of red wine vinegar creates a delicious flavour coating for your potatoes and peas.
0: And then what you want to do is give that a good old toss. We're not just tossing the hot new potatoes and peas with the pesto, we're also kind of adding the lovely pan juices from that lamb. And then last but not least, some basil. I'm just going to pick a few big leaves and just tear it into our pan. One last toss. And then shake that onto a lovely platter. Look at those colours, guys. Yum. This lamb has had a few minutes to rest. See the juices that have naturally come out? This is gold. Don't go washing that up. Don't go washing that up. So this can go to one side.
1: Now simply carve the lamb into succulent slices.
0: Beautiful. Now that's how my missus likes it. I would normally take it a little bit rarer than that. But Jules would love it like this. That's how you have a nice, long, healthy marriage. Lay the meat in and around. And what's really nice is when you finally slice it, it really looks generous. And then get those juices, look. Don't go missing a bit. This ain't gravy, this is like pure essence of juice. Guys, that is intense. And then just to finish it off, go to these little baby basil leaves here. Place that around. What a joy. Super fast. Time to eat. Come on. What a lovely platter of food. Love getting a little bit of everything on a fork. Mm. Frozen peas, they're always good, but in that pesto and lamb juice sort of dressing, another level. And that real steaky savouriness on the outside of the lamb, but then on the inside where it's blushing, it's just sweet and delicate with a bit of spud. Happy day.
1: A comforting feast for two. Ticking the boxes of an indulgent roast, all done in under half an hour. What's not to love?
0: Five.
1: Now, buckle up for a very special pasta dish with surprising flavours that your taste buds will thank you for.
0: This is something a bit different and I think you're going to love it.
1: Get yourself some gorgonzola cheese, super ripe pears, radicchio, dried farfalle pasta and a handful of walnuts.
0: A really classy, delicious pasta dish. So the pasta of choice is farfalle, which translates as butterflies. And we love them. My girls absolutely love these. So we're going to put a couple of handfuls in for two people. It's going to be great. These take about 12 minutes to cook.
1: Season with salt, and in the time it takes for this pasta to cook, we will have the rest of the dish ready.
0: So let's get that lid on. In actual fact, let's swap that lid. Take that for a little bowl, or a big bowl, OK? And what I want to do here is use it as a lid, but also the subtle heat of this is the perfect thing to melt this gorgonzola. So I'm just going to cut about half of this. Look at that. This is Italy's version of a Stilton. It's gorgeous. You can get it in the supermarkets now. You've got gooey bits.

0: skin at the side. So, pasta on, cheese melting, it's looking good.
1: This dish is all about big, contrasting flavours. So bring on Italy's version of red chicory, the mighty radicchio.
0: This is a very, very famous salad leaf, famous for being bitter. And if you look at the cross-section here, it's absolutely beautiful. But if you have bitter food in conjunction with sweet food, and the sweet food in this story will be these beautiful pears, now you're talking, right? So sweet with bitter, with the creaminess of this beautiful cheese, is going to be amazing. And your tongue is going to be like, woohoo! And that's what we want.
1: Get a pan on a high heat, then core and finely slice two juicy pears.
0: Now, if they're one of those pears that has a kind of khaki, sandpapery sort of outside, peel them, right? You can see these ones have got silky soft outsides, and that's lovely, so just leave those. Get them a bit finer. I'm going dry into the pan. Come back here. We've got a bit of an ooze going on there, so you can see how it's just melting. Molten, funky cheese. Gonna have a little chef's honor. This is my bit of pear, and this is a bit of oozy cheese, right? You shouldn't do this, but oh, creamy, funky, delicious, seasoned, depth of flavor, and then juicy, sweet. Yes, but it's only gonna get better.
1: Clank up half the radicchio into 1 centimeter slices and add to the pears.
0: So sweet and bitter come together in a pan of love. We're just going to wilt that down for 3 or 4 minutes until that pasta's cooked. You can see it shrinking and softening. It smells incredible. The pasta's going to be done now. Look at that oozy cheese. You know that makes sense. Yes. Love that. So I'm just going to take that off.
1: Drain your pasta, keeping some of that precious starchy water. And grab a handful of walnuts.
0: And just crush them in my hands. Beautiful. So this is where things get quite cool. Then I'm gonna go in with the pasta. Let's get that wonderful melty cheese. You know it makes sense. Oh, yes. And then a little bit of that starchy cooking water. Pinch of black pepper. Wow. And then start the magic. It's the most beautiful, incredible pink. So good. And then a few bits of nuts. Crush them up as fine as you can in your hands and just sprinkle it on top. My friends, that is a classic. Come on, let's get in there. Most of this is super silky, but with the odd hit of the walnuts. The bitterness is very subtle now, but the pear is beyond sweet and it's just working. And the cheese is not strong. It's very milky and fresh with a nice little twang. What a combination. 5 ingredients. Just firing all of your taste buds. That's a great pasta, right there.
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0: I'm gonna show you a really basic bit of butchery to make these chicken legs super delicious and give you the crispiest skin ever. Get yourself a big knife, and I'm gonna hold the fat end of the thigh I want to cut down to the

0: bone and rotate it like that. Then get the heel of the knife, very important, and give a nice little solid clank down. It allows you to expose that bone, which will turn into a little handle later, and it will look so sophisticated. Now simply peel off the skin. And we're basically gonna make chicken crackling. It's gonna be really, really good. Repeat with the second leg, then place both the skin and the meat in a dry pan for 5 minutes on a medium-high heat. Board and knife over here. Let's have a proper little hand wash. So let's get a fresh board, and I want to show you how to prep some chilies and spring onion. It's a nice little trick to do.
1: Trim the base off the spring onions, half, and put the white ends aside for later.
0: And then with this part of the spring onions, what I want to do is just slice it up. Go as delicate as you can. You don't have to have brilliant knife skills, but just take the time and be bothered, and the best you can do will be absolutely fantastic. And the little trick to make them curl up and go a bit bonkers and crunchy is to get some cold water. If you can put a few ice cubes in there, even better. Just straight into the ice water, under they go. And literally, in the time it takes this chicken to cook, they will go all over the place. Right, chili.
1: De-seed and finely slice the two chilies and let them chill out in the ice bath too.
0: Get it in there and the magic will begin. Now, let's have a little look at our chicken. Turn that skin over. Look, it's

0: Settings may vary with the size of your chicken legs, but I'm cooking these for 25 minutes.
1: Yo. OK, so the chicken's had about 15, 20 minutes. And look, it's colouring up nice, but I just want to remove that chicken skin. Look, that's properly crispy. And that's what we want. And also, this is a time when you can look at those spring onions. Depending on the size, you can remove those too. Chicken goes back, and I want to get onto the next bit. We've got our lovely little veggies. Can you see them curling up? Look at that. Yes. Come on. That is going to be great. Cold and crunchy, soft and hot, delicious. We've got crispy skins, and we've got gorgeous caramelized onions. We've only been going a little bit. Next, three beautiful oranges. Guys, imagine that beautiful chicken and then like a little bed of beautiful, juicy citrus. You could use any oranges you like, clementines, mandarins, but this is a blood orange. Look how dark that is. That's outrageous.
0: Remove the peel and white pith with a knife, then slice into discs and create a stylish citrus edible plate.
1: A little ray of sunshine, beautiful. Okay, let's finish it off. Hoisin sauce, a brilliant cupboard product, two big tablespoons. And what I want to do is just mix it with a little vinegar to give it a twang, but also just to let it down a little bit. Mix it up. It is so simple. Right, that chicken is done now. It's had 25, 30 minutes. Gently put that hoisin sauce over the meat. I want it to just stick to it. Get a nice thick layer. Amazing. Now, they'll just turn off the oven. There's still residual heat in there. I'm just gonna pop it in for a couple of minutes. And I don't want to cook it, I don't want to caramelize it, right, because it'll burn. I just want it to set, tighten up, and just stick to the meat so when you pick it up...
0: Time to serve up. Drain the chilies and spring onions from their ice bath.
1: They look so fantastic. It's just temperature and water that's done that, gone completely bonkers. I'm going to divide that into two and pile it on here. And then these little spring onions, just in and around. Chicken's ready. There you go. A fantastic, shiny chicken leg. Then we've got the skin. Slice it up. We've got flavour here, guys. Texture. It's all going on.

0: Chicken time. 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It's quite a big mouthful, Jamie, but sorry, got to. It's just so juicy with the orange. And the skin, you might think is a faff. It's so crunchy. And the spring onion, you get that beautiful hum. And it's really, really good with the hoisin on the chicken. It's off the chart.
1: 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Now for the fastest, yummiest curry on the block. 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
0: We all love a curry, and this is a curry in a hurry.
1: Just grab some baby spinach, unsalted cashew nuts, an onion, Rogan Josh curry paste, and paneer cheese.
0: So delicious, so fast to cook. What we're gonna do is get a big pan, whack it onto a medium-high heat, and we are gonna toast up and get a little bit golden some cashew nuts. First job, very, very simple. Nice little handful goes in. Beautiful. Lightly toast those around. This will wake up the flavours.
1: Once golden brown, pour into a mortar to cool before returning the pan to the heat.
0: Next ingredient, the humble onion for the sweetness. So just take the end off, both sides, cut it in half and peel. Finely slice the onion and then I'll put those into the pan. You can put a bit of oil if you want, but I'll just put them in dry for the moment. Next ingredient, Rogan Josh, curry paste. It's a brilliant cheat. There's a whole army of ingredients, ground spices, paprika, coriander, turmeric, cumin. There's a load of stuff going on there. So it's packing a really big punch for one ingredient. Can you see how the oil has come to the top? Pour in that amazing oil and then 2 heaped teaspoons of that paste. We just want to bring those spices to life, sweeten those onions. It already smells incredible. Next ingredients, baby spinach, and maybe you haven't used it before, paneer. You can get it in the supermarkets. It's an Indian cheese. It's kind of got a bit of a kind of halloumi-esque feel about it. I'm gonna use half a pack here. And the nice thing about paneer is it's a very simple cheese, very affordable, and it's a really good carrier of flavors.
1: Chunk it up into cubes, then check on your caramelizing onions.
0: What I love is every minute that goes by, the flavours just start changing and getting more complex. We've got garlic.

0: Add the paneer cubes to the party and toss them amongst all those beautiful flavours.
1: Oh, it's so good.
2: And at this stage in the game, we're going to go in with our bag of spinach. This is already washed and ready and raring to go. 200 grams. And it looks like a lot, but that's going to cook down in no time at all. Spinach is great with spice and layers of flavouring. It's going to be so irony and fresh and delicious. And while that's happening, let's take this opportunity to pound up some of these beautiful cashew nuts. Just get in there so there's chunks, so there's powder, and, you know, a real contrast in textures. The smell, by the way, is amazing. So that toasting was a really good idea.
0: Saving some back for later, sprinkle in half. And once the spinach is wilted, it's time to plate up.
2: So this is very, very quick cooking, but it's also very, very exciting. Look at that, look at the colours. Gorgeous. And then last but not least, sprinkle on top. And then those last few bits of pounded up cashews. Beautiful. And of course, a little drizzle of extra virgin. And there you go. It's a really lovely little midweek meal for two. Delicious.

0: 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Brilliant. 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Now, if you've never tried paneer before, it just sucks up flavour. 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Paneer, spinach, onion, cashew, Rogan Josh. 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
1: Ball is this?
2: Oops!
3: Hey, you're playing with old Blue. I keep losing this.
0: Grandpa, what's old Blue?
3: Old Blue, my bowling ball. Back in the day when I wasn't dancing, I was bowling with old Blue.
4: Grandpa, did you used to bowl at a bowling alley like this?
3: Exactly. You push the ball down the lane and try to knock down the pins at the end, like this.
2: Whoa!
3: And if you knock down all the pins, it's a strike!
0: Sign me up!
4: Fun!
3: But I haven't bowled in a long time. Which might explain why old Blue could use some cleaning. Speaking of which, I gotta go clean my food truck. See ya, my pups!
0: Grandpa! You forgot old Blue.
1: You know, we should build Grandpa's special cubby so he doesn't keep losing old Blue. But where would we put a cubby for a bowling ball?
4: Charger, that's it. We can surprise Grandpa and build him a brand new...
1: tuna fish sandwich!
0: Huh?
1: Kidding. We can build Grandpa a brand new
2: bowling alley!
0: Come on, crew. Let's load up supplies and ask Grandpa if we can borrow his ball. But we can't tell him why we need it.
3: Cleaning the food truck.
5: Hi, Grandpa!
0: Could we please borrow old Blue for a little while?
4: It's for a big surprise.
3: Ooh, of course. I love surprises.
0: Fantastic! Time to bow out bowl!
3: Huh?
0: I mean, build.
1: Why would we bowl? That's so silly.
0: Okay, we're leaving now.
1: Whoa! Huh? Bye, Grandpa!
3: Okay.

0: Alright, crew. Our bowling alley is done, done, de done.
1: Now let's go inside and build a special cubby for Old Blue.
2: Yeah!
1: I can't wait for Grandpa to see the cubby we're gonna build. Just thinking about it gives me the zoom, zoom, zoomies!
0: Old Blue!
1: I know! It's gonna have its own cubby! So cool!
0: After that, runaway bowling ball!
1: Huh?
3: Old Blue is rolling away! I repeat, Old Blue is rolling away!
0: We can't lose Grandpa's favorite bowling ball! Come on!
4: La la la la la la la! That ball is on a roll! And so are those pups!
0: Old Blue's heading for the park!
5: Huh. Wow! Excellent form!
4: Whoa! Nasty wreck!
0: Oh no! It's heading towards the skate park! Come on! Where's it going?
1: Uh-oh! Old Blue's heading for
2: the barnyard!
0: There it is!
3: Whew, it came to a stop.
1: Right under the...
2: Smash Masher!
3: Whoa!
0: What we pups do best. Rubble and Crew can fix anything, including a broken bowling ball.
6: You're right, Rubble. I can even give it a mix makeover.
0: Come on! Let's Bow Wow rebuild this bowling ball! Ready, aim, glue it back together!
1: Okay, Mix, go for it!
6: All it needs now is a mix makeover!
1: Huh? I thought you just gave it a mix makeover.
6: Nope. Here comes the mix makeover. And you're all gonna help me.
0: Oh, I get it! Yellow, like my hard hat.
1: Ooh, one red paw print coming up!
3: Blue paw print coming at ya!
0: There's only one word to describe this new bowling ball. It's...
2: Pup-tastic!
0: Yes, it is! Ooh, we better head back to the bowling alley to finish building Old Blue's cubby.
7: Hi, my pups. How's it going?
0: We're good!
7: Wasn't Rubble here a second ago?
3: Yes. Good question. Well, he had to, do something. And now he is,
0: right here. Hello. Your surprise is almost done.
1: And if you drive near the fire station, you'll find it.
7: Oh, I can't wait. See you there.
1: Phew. That'll keep Grandpa Gravel busy so he doesn't see the big surprise.
6: Charger, we're not done building the cubby for Old Blue.
1: Whoops. You're right.
0: We gotta get there before Grandpa does, so we don't spoil the surprise!
2: Rubble on the double!
0: Oh! Phew, we beat Grandpa here.
6: But we still have to build the cubby for his bowling ball.
0: Then...

0: is so soft, I could take a nap. Oops! Guess that's for the cubby. Okay, now we are done, dandy done, with Grandpa's surprise.
1: There you are! Charger, I didn't find anything near the fire station. But I saw your trucks here and came over. Hey, where are we? Wait, is this a bowling alley?
2: Surprise!
1: For me?
0: Yep. Just wait till you see inside.
1: Oh, my! This is amazing! With lanes? Huh? And a ball return?
0: And
2: a cubby for Old Blue!
1: Wow!
3: So you won't lose it again.
1: That's a nice cubby, but that's not Old Blue.
3: Grandpa, that is Old Blue!
0: We're sorry, Grandpa. We borrowed Old Blue to make it a cubby, but then we accidentally broke it.
3: And then we repaired it. And we hope you still like it.
1: Oh, wow! It's even better than Old Blue for a very special reason. Because you pups made it for me.
3: Aww.
1: And look at those paw prints. Your paw prints. Aw. Thank you, my pups. I can't wait to bowl with new Blue.
2: Yeah!
1: Here we go. Almost. Wait a minute. Where'd New Blue go? I lost it again.
0: No,
3: what?
0: What?
3: Quick,
0: this way.
3: Come on, pups.
2: Huh?
1: I got you guys.
2: Grandpa!
1: I'm so funny.
4: The crew build a super balloon path.
5: Junior Explorers, hike this way to the flowers.
6: Yay! Can't wait!
5: Hey, you know what makes a good hike a great hike? No! Singing opera!
4: What opera?
5: Opera is when you sing with a special voice, like this.
4: Wow!
6: Bravo!
4: Motor love opera!
5: Okay, we're here! Question, Junior Explorer. You see all these buds on the stems?
6: Yeah.
5: Soon those will all bloom into beautiful flowers.
6: All of them?
5: Yep. Fun fact, when a whole bunch of wildflowers bloom all at once, it's called a super bloom. And it's super special because it only happens after we get lots of rain.
6: Motor, see a flower. Come, Lily.
5: Wait up, Junior Explorers. You can't walk through the flowers unless there's a pass. Ooh. Oh. Ooh. Ooh. Gotta be careful. Don't want to hurt the flowers.
6: Look.
4: It's beautiful.
5: It sure is pretty up close. But we better get back and look at it from a distance so we don't get stuck.
4: The flowers bloomed. So many flowers.
6: Motor loves super bloom.
5: Me too. But we need a way to get out of here without harming the flowers.
6: Motor knows. Like Rubble say, construction solution.
5: Yes, Motor! Great idea! I'll call the rest of the pups!
0: On your mark, get set, the floor is gooey mud!
7: How do you win this game again?
3: Don't touch the ground!
7: Oh, yeah!
0: Whoa!
7: Can't fall
8: fall into the gooey mud. Even if it's pretend, no way.
9: It's the bark screen. Let's go.
10: Hey, you touched the ground. I win.
8: Oh, no. I touched the pretend gooey mud. Ugh.
4: Family, help. Too many flowers.
8: Oh, hi, Motor. You need help?
10: With too many flowers?
5: Hiya, pups! I came out to see the super bloom with Motor and Lily and sing opera! And, well, we're sort of stuck in the middle of it now.
4: Ooh! The flowers are so pretty, but we might step on them if we try to get out.
5: That's right! Now that the flowers have bloomed, there's not enough room for us to get around them.
4: Flowers go blue!
6: Motor gets stuck.
5: Think you pups could help us out?
8: Of course we can. We'll be there bloom. I mean soon.
5: Thanks, pups. You're the best.
8: Let's go, crew.
7: Wow. It's even more beautiful in person.
8: That's a super, super bloom, all right.
10: There's just one problem.
8: Don't worry, Mix. I packed some kibble for a picnic later.
10: Oh, good. But I meant that we can't see where Park Ranger Rose is, or Motor, or Lily.
8: How are we gonna help them get out of the super bloom if we can't even see them? I've got an idea. Hey, Charger, can I get a lift?
7: You got it! Lift Rubble! Move Rubble!
8: Do you see them yet? Not yet! Park Ranger Rose! Are you there?
11: Yes!
10: She's singing! Follow her voice!
5: I'll sing loudly so they know where we are!
11: We're over here!
8: They're over there! Just a little further, Charger!
7: You got it!
8: Huh?
7: That's as far as my claw can go!
8: Hey, Park Ranger Rose! Oh, I'll sing too so she can hear me.

0: Looks like we need a construction solution.
1: And a flower-friendly one, too.
2: It's too bad they can't just walk over the flowers without smushing them.
3: Charger, that's it!
2: I did it! Wait, what did I do?
3: Remember the game we played in the barkyard?
1: Yeah, we pretended the floor was gooey mud, and I walked in it. Yuck.
3: Well, just like that game, they need something to stay off the ground. Something like this.
1: A pathway to walk over flowers? Great idea, Mix. I have lots of extra wood in my truck we can use.
0: Mix, you are one smart pup. Hey, Park Ranger Rose! We're gonna build a path over the flowers to get you out.
4: Great idea!
0: Yeah! All right, crew. Let's...

0: problem, crew. I don't remember which way we need to go to get to Park Ranger Rose, Motor, and Lily.
1: I have an idea!
2: Park Ranger Rose, which way should we go?
3: Follow this sound and we will be found.
0: That way! Fantastic idea, Mix! We can build toward Park Ranger Rose's safe.

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1: You're welcome.
2: Wow, the flowers are even prettier from up here.
3: Amazing!
0: Yo! Great building, pups.
4: We couldn't have done it without your singing.
0: Thanks for keeping the flowers safe. I can't wait to use this path the next time I want to sing and look at the super bloom.
3: Then we should bow wow finish this build. One more nail in this super bloom path is done, done, nida.
0: Hey, Rubble, are you thinking what I'm thinking?
3: I sure am. It's time for an opera wiggling